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My name is Liam, and it is officially the 7 o'clock hour. It is time for one final, mostly accurate weather report for the day. It is apparently somewhere around 86 degrees, feeling supposedly more like 84, with winds still sitting somewhere just around 9 miles per hour. But as I keep having to remind everybody, that is just a mostly accurate weather report sponsored by Mostly Music. I obviously am not in the best spot to talk right now, so I'm just going to go back to music. I got Post Malone and Morgan Wallen with I Had Some Help up next on a 100.3 KOMX.

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My name is Liam. I'm about to get out of here, but not before I have some George Strait to play me out. I got one of my good friend Aaron's favorite songs from him up next. 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

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He said, "It's a long walk to Nashville."

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He turned on the radio, and them sad old songs coming out of them speakers was solid country gold. 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

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He said, "You don't have to call me Mister, Mister. The whole

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Jesus for some grace in case one of y'all comes back again. I'm just trying to straighten up what we're

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KOMX 100.3. Good morning, Tim McGraw. Up next, we got George Strait right here on your country station. Thanks for tuning in. I'm having a beautiful day today. I woke up pretty thankful, I guess. I'm trying to be thankful. I don't know. Maybe we all should be more thankful. It's Friday, and I'm thankful for Friday. I'm thankful for all of you guys that are listening and continue to listen to us continuously and supporting the radio stations, because we know there's so many options out there that you could be choosing to listen to somebody else, and a Spotify or streaming service or something that's different. We appreciate that you choose to tune in to the radio. So thank you guys for always supporting, and it just continues to grow every month, and we are very thankful for that. Thank somebody in your life today. Be thankful, whatever it is, whoever it is, mom, dad, wife, kids, be thankful for something today. Try to start that day off that way, because, what's the point if we're not, Anyway, George Strait is coming up next right here on KOMX 100.3. Thanks for tuning in. My name's Aaron. We'll be back right here on your country station.

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2: Revised rain totals for the region. Pampa collected an additional 23 hundredths inches of rain, bringing the August figure to 84 hundredths and the year-to-date amount to 6 and 10 hundredths of an inch. Pampa's average annual rainfall total is 23 inches. Across the region, Lake McClellan picked up 1 and 25 hundredths, 1 and 7 hundredths at Borger. McLean picked up 83 hundredths, 62 at Canadian. Clarendon, Claude, and Miama picked up 18 hundredths. Panhandle and Fritch, 12. Memphis, 47. 41 at Dozier, 34 at Pantex East. Palo Duro Canyon State Park collected 44. Stinnett, Wellington, and Lily Lake, 25 hundredths. And 7 hundredths in the rain buckets at Pantex West and at Goodnight. Gray County Commissioners will conduct a public hearing regarding the proposed Gray County Fiscal Year 2027 budget, that at 9 Tuesday morning, September the 1st, at the courthouse in Pampa. A special meeting will begin following the public hearing. Agenda topics for possible action include adoption of the budget and the general M&O and road and bridge tax rates, request of the Department of Public Safety adding to the existing concrete pad at the weight station, negotiations with the Fed for a lease extension between Gray County and the USDA for office space at the Gray County Annex, Tyler Technology contract for the Gray County Auditor's Office, approval of the LGS contract addition for the 31st District Court Judge, road crossing request from Intersect Solar on the county roads 18, 19, 21, and B and D, road crossing request from West Texas Gas Utility on County Road 19, road crossing request from Commissioner Jeff Haley on County Road 22, consider flu shots for county employees on September the 14th. Meanwhile, city officials continue to work completing the proposed operating budget for the new fiscal year for the city, which will begin October the 1st. During Monday's Pampa City Commission meeting, Finance Director Teresa Daniels addressed commissioners about various aspects of the budget.
3: We'll discuss in this meeting about our ordinances for our water and sewer rates. You can see this chart is on the 5/8 inch meter. It's looking like we're going to have a base utility bill of $94.15. We're proposing an increase in our water and sewer of 19% with the sewer surcharge remaining the same. So it'll drop that to about 15% of an increase. Our trash pickup is going to be right about 10% increase. However, with the community pride, it'll drop it to 9%. Overall, it's going to give us about a 14% increase in our utility bill. We've discussed this in links with the USG improvement agreements that we have of the $350,000. It was originally set to be $650,000, and so we've decreased that amount. This is also including the $504,000 that we are required to pay for this upcoming year for Cromwell 2, and that number is going to continue to increase. So we'll have about $800,000 the following year, along with another $1 million, and it goes up to about $2.5 million after that. So these numbers are probably will slightly increase as we go to help cover Cromwell 2, but we need an increase in our rates. Here on our tonnage rates, this is going to be for our landfill for the solid waste. So we are proposing to increase a dollar this year. Typically, whenever we do this, I know that tomorrow Biggs and Matthews is coming over to view our landfill and inspect it, to look at the compaction rate to see where we are. Again, you remember, I think it was about 2 or 3 years ago, we just had a new cell dug. So they're going to come out and look at it. Almost 7 years ago, they came and told us that our rate should be closer to $54. And so we are still below that mark. I'm sure this rate has continued to increase as we go, and it will just continue to climb. But we are getting closer than where we were before. This is to help sustain the landfill to where we're not issuing debt for any further cell construction and things of that sort. And the past two cells that we've had, we've not had to issue any debt. So kudos to Biggs and Matthews for helping us get there and for Shane and the team to get it.
2: City of Pampa Finance Director Teresa Daniels. A community meet and greet for new Pampa Police Chief Sean Myatt will be from 2:30 p.m. to 3:30 p.m. Monday, August 31st. The meet and greet session will be in the second floor conference room at Pampa City Hall. The public is invited to attend. The new police chief will start his duties in Pampa on October the 1st. Another Pampa Harvest and Makers Market, 10 a.m. to 4 p.m. tomorrow at 1633 North Nelson. Admission is free and new vendors and activities are added to the market throughout the season, which will conclude October the 31st. More information may be obtained by phoning 806-680-3559. The Lynn Hancock Memorial four-person scramble is scheduled for tomorrow at Hidden Hills Golf Course, north of Pampa. And mark your calendars for Monday, September 7th, Labor Day. The So Long Summer Free Family event will be from 8 a.m. to 3 p.m. at Central Park in Pampa. It's a full day of family fun that includes food, cold drinks, entertainment, and general community celebration. Events will begin with a Rotary pancake breakfast at 8 o'clock that morning, and it will be served until all sold out. There also will be the 5K run walk, pizza eating contest during the noon hour, the foam party at 2, food trucks, local vendors, and free family fun and games. For many school districts across the state, students are today completing their first full week of the new school year, and law enforcement personnel are encouraging motorists to drive safely and especially to be aware of laws regarding school buses. If a school bus has an alternating flashing red signal visible from the front or rear, drivers must stop before reaching the bus. Drivers can only proceed if the flashing lights are off, the driver signals you to proceed, or the bus has resumed driving. Approaching drivers do not have to stop for a school bus that is operating a visual signal if the road is separated by a physical barrier or intervening space. If a highway is only divided by a left turn lane, it is not considered divided and drivers must stop for school buses. Motorists who break laws regarding school buses may be fined up to $1,250 for the first offense. For those convicted of the offense more than one time, the law allows for suspension of driver licenses for up to 6 months. Criminal charges may result if a driver causes serious bodily injury. Scores of families across Texas applied for and received school voucher funding, but an agency is trying to figure out why families that did apply opted at the last minute to not go the voucher route. Danny Moffitt has more on that story.
4: The leaders of the Texas Education Freedom Program are trying to figure out why families rejected or never used the thousands of dollars that were offered to them for their children's education for the vouchers. While over 109,000 Texas families opted in and are using them, there were 25,000 families that declined the funding, even after many spent months trying to apply for them. Another 9,000 families said they have yet to decide, even though the school year has already started. The user rate for Texas, it's 76%. That lags behind Alabama. They had 84% usage in their first year. In Florida, that has the country's biggest program, at 88% of children awarded a voucher to use it. I'm Danny Moffitt.
2: On the Pampa Radio TxDOT Time Saver Travel Report, there are various lane closures today on eastbound Amarillo Boulevard at the intersections of Lakeside Drive and North Hughes. On westbound I-40 Service Road from Hope

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In the regional news roundup, supporters of the arts at West Texas A&M University will enjoy four unique events this year while providing funding to improve student experiences. Now in its 17th year, the Arts at WT, a subscription series, offers exclusive access to the productions through WT's Sybil B. Harrington College of Fine Arts and Humanities. Membership is $300 for two, which offers admission to four special events throughout the year. Individual memberships are available for $150. Subscribers also may reserve tickets to WT Theater productions and seats for the music of the Christmas season concert before the general public. The latest now on that catastrophic Ross fire that continues to burn in Palo Pinto and Jack counties in spite of recent rain. The Texas Forest Service in its latest update says the fire has now consumed 85,000 acres and is now 25% contained. The flames are fueled by dry grass, brush, trees in hot, dry, windy conditions. The flames have swept across the region at an incredible speed, devouring rangeland and structures. The popular Rochelle's Canoe and Kayak Rental Company along the Brazos River in Grayford near Mineral Wells and Possum Kingdom Lake was destroyed by the fire. The families, however, say they will rebuild. The business was a popular outdoor destination known for well-organized trips and rental of a variety of kayaks and canoes suitable for all skill levels. Shops, sheds, equipment, and a house were destroyed by the fire. The Rochelle family has owned the farm associated with the land since 1928, and the canoe rental business opened in 1969. The Ross fire started Monday afternoon west of Palo Pinto on Highway 180 between Mineral Wells and Breckenridge. The initial cause has not been determined, but officials believe the extreme environmental conditions directly triggered its rapid explosive spread. Meanwhile, the Texas Forest Service says new grass fires blew up last night east and south of Dallas in Van Zandt, Kaufman, Henderson, and Hunt counties. Courtney Coker, who currently serves as the first assistant U.S. attorney, has been nominated by President Trump to serve as a United States District Court judge for the Northern District of Texas. Coker is a federal prosecutor who has more than two decades' experience in the Department of Justice. He has been instrumental in strengthening operations across the Northern District, and he previously was deputy criminal chief in the district. His nomination now moves to the U.S. Senate for consideration. San Antonio is preparing for the Dia de los Muertos with a month of events planned at several locations, including the Riverwalk. This year's spirit season begins October the 2nd and will continue through the Dia de los Muertos on November 2nd. The new event is this year, a culinary spirit that will bring the annual celebration into participating restaurants throughout the month of October. Restaurants will offer special dishes paired with cocktails inspired by the flavors, traditions, and memories of people they want to honor. The tradition trail will also return to the downtown Riverwalk, with participating hotels, restaurants, and businesses displaying altars. The Texas Association of School Administrators has announced the six finalists for the Texas Teacher of the Year. The Texas Elementary Teacher of the Year finalists are Denise Caldera from the Corpus Christi ISD, Mary Cluley from Burke Burnett, and Emily Greer from Chapel Hill ISD. Secondary teacher finalists are Caleb Gamblin from the Bangs ISD, Mary McMenemy

0: from the Louisville ISD and Heather Ray from Terrell. The finalists will be interviewed by a panel of judges, and two winners will be chosen, with one to represent Texas in the National Teacher of the Year program. A new water project to alleviate water shortage issues in Corpus Christi is now underway. Danny's back with more on that.
1: After the recent water worries, the city of Corpus Christi is moving ahead with a major new water project that will hopefully take pressure off of drinking water supplies. They're working on a $108 million reclaimed water project. With it, they will be sending treated wastewater to their major industrial customers, and that will lead for more fresh water to be available for residential users. This will increase the supply of treated and cleaned wastewater to their biggest industrial users, and they do account for the largest share of their water consumption in the area. There are more than 500,000 people in seven counties that rely on the Corpus Christi water system. Shifting some of the demand away from fresh water can help reduce the stress and availability for that water that people need every day. I'm Danny Moffitt.
0: The U.S.-Mexico border has reopened to cattle imports through the port of entry at Douglas, Arizona. The phased reopening was announced by the USDA to be followed by steps to open ports of entry at St. Teresa, New Mexico, and Columbus, New Mexico. Those ports of entry have been closed since May of 2025 due to the New World screwworm issue. Texas and Southwestern Cattle Raisers Association President Stephen Dibel says members need continuity in commerce, but they also need confidence that every reasonable safeguard is in place to reduce the risk of New World screwworm issues. He says the USDA would close the ports if any trigger falls, as the priority remains protecting the U.S. cattle herd and wildlife while allowing cattle raisers and markets to operate normally.
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3: For the child of God, current events remind us that our world is involved in a spiritual battle that is greater than anything our generation has seen before. While this truth can stir up fear or anxiety, we can be encouraged when we remind ourselves that God is in control and nothing is happening without His permission. My name is Kyle Osfeldt, and as the pastor of Grace Baptist Church in Pampa, Texas, I would like to encourage every believer to look to God for the strength and encouragement that only He can give. I would also encourage you to exercise a level of boldness for the cause of Christ like you've never exercised before. I am convinced that if God's people will stand for the truths of God's Word, we can have a greater impact on this culture than we ever thought possible. As has been said before, the only thing necessary for the triumph of evil is for good men to do nothing. Therefore, be strong and of good courage. Be not afraid, neither be thou dismayed, for the Lord thy God is with thee.
4: Two new developments will help the fight against screwworms. I'm Kerry Martin with Texas Ag News and Views on the Texas Farm Bureau Radio Network. A couple of announcements over the past week are giving us more ways to fight the screwworm in Texas. The first is that the NovoFly screwworm fly strain is closer to being used in large-scale fly production. Releasing sterile flies got rid of screwworms in the U.S. back in the 60s, and it's proving to be very useful in containing the spread we currently have here in Texas. But the downside of that practice is that half the sterile flies produced are females. Only the males are helpful in breaking down the screwworm fly's life cycle. The NovoFly strain will only produce male flies, essentially doubling the effectiveness of sterile fly releases. The original sterile fly technique was developed right here in Texas at the U.S. Livestock Insect Research Laboratory in Kerrville. That work has continued and has now resulted in the NovoFly technology. The EPA granted an emergency use for it back in June, and it's currently undergoing field testing in Panama. The sterile fly production facility currently being built in the Rio Grande Valley will be using this NovoFly technology to produce only male flies. The other development is the EPA has approved an emergency use authorization for a generic Ivomec to prevent screwworm infestations. The move covers injectable bimectin. It can be used for screwworm prevention at birth, castration, or the appearance of a wound. Many harvested farm fields will be full of dove hunters in a few days.
5: Dove hunting season across the state opens Tuesday, and officials at the Texas Parks and Wildlife Department are saying it looks to be a good one. According to TPWD, much of the state received significant rainfall this spring, which has bolstered the previous year's healthy dove population. TPWD biologists estimate both mourning and white-winged dove populations at near record highs. This year's season dates and regulations are available on outdoorannual.com. For the Texas Farm Bureau Radio Network, I'm Jessica Domel.
4: The American Farm Bureau, the Livestock Marketing Association, the National Cattlemen's Beef Association, and the U.S. Cattlemen's Association have all teamed up to write a letter to President Trump, urging him to reverse a proposed 90-day duty-free beef import plan they believe would weaken the long-term stability of the U.S. cattle industry. The letter calls on the administration to work with industry stakeholders on solutions that keep food affordable while protecting producers, consumers, and strengthening the nation's ability to produce its own food. I'm Kerry Martin on the Texas Farm Bureau Radio Network.
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7: New conservation investment benefiting working ranches in Texas. I'm Tom Nicoletti with Focus on Agriculture at the Texas Farm Bureau Radio Network. The National Fish and Wildlife Foundation, along with McDonald's USA, have announced nearly $2.4 million in grants through the Grassland Resilience and Conservation Initiative that will help complete voluntary conservation easements on working ranches across the country, including projects here in Texas. The funding supports the diligence and transaction costs required to permanently conserve grasslands while keeping ranching operations in production. The grants will unlock nearly $99.1 million in total conservation impact by leveraging approximately $96.7 million in matching contributions that support the advancement of conservation easements. Projects funded through these grants will include helping permanently conserve an expected 100,000 acres of grasslands across 31 properties in 11 states, cover common expenses such as property appraisals, environmental assessments, title work, and other legal and financial requirements, also help to permanently conserve grasslands that provide important habitat and migration corridors for wildlife, also to support working ranches that underpin local economies and the U.S. beef supply chain. For Texas specifically, the Texas Agricultural Land Trust is awarded $485,000 to help conserve more than 12,000 acres of working ranch land across seven counties. This is the second round of grants awarded through the Grassland Resilience and Conservation Initiative. I'm Tom Nicoletti for the Texas Farm Bureau Radio Network.
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9: A growing interest in raising sheep. I'm James Hunt with Around the Cap Rock on the Texas Farm Bureau Radio Network. Here in the Texas High Plains, many row crop farmers have begun introducing livestock into their operations. In a lot of those cases, the livestock is cattle. But Hale County Extension Agent Andy Hart says down around the Plainview area, he's seeing a good number of people making their entry into the livestock business with sheep. And one particular type of sheep is proving to be especially popular.
10: Most of the commercial sheep in this area now are the hair sheep. Most of them are Dorper influenced of some sort. There's other hair breeds that they're crossing up with those. The good thing about that particular breed of sheep is they're very resistant to parasites. They have lots of durability, don't have to castrate those, don't have to band tails, they don't have to shear them because they shed their hair. So it makes it a little bit easier from a commercial operation than it did with maybe some of our fine wool sheep and medium wool sheep that we've had in the past. And a lot of the people that have sheep here, they've created a market. And so depending where they ship their animals, a lot of times the buyer will come here and pick up the sheep and not even have to have those sheep delivered. So the main thing is the people in the sheep business is finding that buyer, finding that niche to have a good market for their offspring.
9: Now, as Hart indicated, the hair sheep are not suited for wool production, but their buyers are using them for meat production.
10: A lot of them are going to feedlots, they're being finished out, and then they're being sent to market. There is a packing plant that has opened back up in San Angelo, and then a lot of these go up to Colorado to a slaughtering plant in Colorado and are distributed from there.
9: That's Hale County Extension Agent Andy Hart. I'm James Hunt on the Texas Farm Bureau Radio Network.
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12: 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Welcome to Walking the Pens, a production of the Texas Farm Bureau Radio Network. I'm Larry Marble. Thanks so much for joining us.
13: We are on the line with Jody Fry from Producers in Cargyle, San Angelo. Jody, how did the cattle sale turn out?
14: Went a little better than I thought it would. A little lighter receipts. 570 head was the total today compared to last week. We traded cattle lower like most people did this week. 5 to 10 lower, but still pretty active. Buyers are active at this lower market, but definitely on the lower side. Most of the decline coming on those real fleshy and those real heavyweight calves. Slaughter cows and bulls, another $3 to $5 lower. Fairly limited test of high yielding cows and bulls again this week. And another very short supply of replacement cows and no cow calf pairs. Better quality steers, 400 to 600 pounds, from $3 all the way up to a high of near $420, mostly from $330 to $375. 600 to 800 pound steers, $280 to a high of $345, mostly $3 to $325. Better quality heifers, 400 to 600 pounds, from $290 to $390, but mostly $3 to $345. Slaughter cows, average to high yielding, 133 to 149. Some of the highest yielding cows, 150 to 157. Slaughter bulls, average to high yielding, 170 to 190. Just a few of those highest yielding bulls from 192 to a high of 206. And not enough bred cows and two-year-olds to test that market.
13: Good. What was the count again?
14: 570.
13: What do you anticipate for next week, either sheep and goats or cattle?
14: I expect more of the same. They're not calling for quite as warm temperatures, not 100 anyway, 96, 98, somewhere along in there. Very slim or no chances of rain. So I'd say 5,000 or more sheep and goats on Tuesday and hopefully another 600 to 700 head of cattle next Thursday.
13: All right. Tell everybody how to get a hold of you.
14: Office is 325-653-3371. Mobile phones 234-7895.
13: I appreciate it. Hold on, Jody.
12: Neighbor, thanks for joining me. I'm Larry Marble. 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Walk in the pens. We'll see you tomorrow. 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
16: A researcher has developed a tool to predict chronic wasting disease in white-tailed deer. Hello, everyone. I'm veterinarian Dr. Bob Judd with Texas Vet News on the Texas Farm Bureau Radio Network. Chronic wasting disease, or CWD, is a fatal syndrome that causes weight loss, ataxia or wobbling, listlessness, and other neurological symptoms in both farmed and free-ranging U.S. mule deer, elk, moose, and white-tailed deer. The disease is recognized as a prion disease, indicating that an infectious misfolded protein is instrumental for behavior changes, emaciation, progressive neurological disease, and death. Dr. Christopher Seabury from Texas A&M indicates that certain aspects of the white-tailed deer's response to chronic wasting disease are moderately to highly heritable, or passed from parent to offspring, and can be predicted using a custom genomic tool designed by Dr. Seabury. The custom tool, a novel array, can be used to predict a white-tailed deer's response to CWD exposure with high accuracy and is likely to become widely used in a genetic evaluation program aimed at reducing the presence of CWD. This would allow deer farmers and wildlife managers to selectively breed the least susceptible deer and reduce CWD populations, although currently the program is focusing on white-tailed deer. CWD is currently present in 26 states in America, multiple Canadian provinces, and Eurasia. The research used molecular genetic techniques and the machine learning to analyze DNA samples from deer with and without CWD. Dr. Seabury indicates that one of the most important things from his study is the mean genomic prediction accuracy, which is around 81%. This means we can predict with 81% accuracy the phenotype of a tested animal and the genetic merit of each animal as it relates to CWD. Dr. Seabury's goal is to develop an inexpensive test that can be widely used and implemented. I'm Dr. Bob Judd. 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
18: I'm meteorologist Steve Hamilton with your Texas Farm and Ranch forecast on the Texas Farm Bureau Radio Network. Other than a slight chance of thunderstorms for a few areas, it'll be dry across Texas today, and it looks like all the way through the weekend. A few thunderstorms may develop in the western, southern, and Gulf Coast counties, at least early today. Then high pressure will strengthen over the weekend, greatly limiting our chance of any precipitation well into next week. And we're not done with the hot temperatures yet. Most of the state will be going into the upper 90s and low 100s by afternoon. Looks like the hot spot will be our southern counties again, with the air temperature, not counting the humidity, getting up to about 105. We will have high humidity for most areas except for the western, central, and panhandle counties. There isn't much on the way that will break the pattern until a low-pressure trough moves north of us by about the middle of next week, so it looks like we'll stay hot, dry, and sunny. For the panhandle, we're going up to about 100 today and a little bit breezy. 105 for the high on Saturday, and we'll stay sunny, gusty wind around 30 miles an hour. In the western counties, upper 90s and sunny today and tomorrow. Looks like we may hit 100 on Sunday. Sunny in the northern counties will top out at about 100 both today and tomorrow, right around 100 and getting humid on Sunday. In the eastern counties, pretty hot today, upper 90s and sunny. About 100 for the high in the central counties, and with the humidity, the heat index will be up around 106, sunshine. In the southern counties, very hot today, 105 on the air temperature, the heat index 110 and sunny. We'll stay between 100 and 105 tomorrow and Sunday. Mid-90s for the upper Gulf Coast, but very humid, our heat index about 107 and sunny. I'm meteorologist Steve Hamilton with your Texas Farm and Ranch forecast on the Texas Farm Bureau Radio Network.
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23: Coyote versus Acme. It's been years, and not one of Acme's products has helped Wile E. Coyote Esquire catch that darned roadrunner. Well, that doesn't. That really doesn't. If Acme is going to sell such defunct stuff to him, then this means war.
24: We all know who's responsible, and all of his injuries are self-inflicted.
23: The Coyote is taking Acme's back ends back into court and suing for damages. It's a lawsuit for the ages. Unfortunately, Acme intends to play dirty. They may go so far as to take Wile E out of the picture entirely, but Acme has no idea who they're messing with.
25: Before the world ended,
26: I was kissing my wife, playing with my dog.
27: Jesper!
25: The world that was doesn't exist.
28: The dog stars. The virus almost killed everyone. Maybe it would have been better if it had. Higgs does what he can as a civilian pilot in this post-apocalyptic wasteland, flying deliveries wherever he can. But a soul dies a little each and every day, and he only has so much of it left. But that changes when he meets Sima, a medic who seems to have a real talent for rejuvenating his spirit. Maybe Higgs can fight a little longer. Directed by Ridley Scott. Starring Jacob Elordi, Josh Brolin, Margot Qualley, Allison Janney, Guy Pearce, and Benedict Wong.
29: Brace for impact!
30: Whoa!
28: The Paw Patrol is back in action in their brand new movie, and this time, they've come across something huge. Dinosaurs on an island, and they've got the chomps to defend them all.
31: No fair! I want a dinosaur BFF! Best friends forever!
28: But it's not all fun and games. The Paw Patrol and their new dino buddies are going to have to work together fast if they want to save the island. Featuring new music from the Backstreet Boys, this is Paw Patrol, the Dino Movie.
32: I'm scaring my daughter. I need someone to tell me how to stop this.
28: They exist just out of reach. You can't see them, and they can't grab you. Unless your name is Gemma.
33: Then the next one.
28: There may be others who can see them, like Gemma. Possible. But none of them can do what she can.
33: But you can do something I didn't know was possible. You can bring demons back to the human world. Permanently.
28: They're on the hunt. They're after her. And when they catch her, they'll come for you sooner or later. Insidious out of the further.
34: Hi, my name is Peter Parker. You don't remember me, but we used to know each other. Something bad was going to happen, and the only way to stop it was to make everyone forget about me. Because I'm not just Peter Parker. I'm Spider-Man.
28: Spider-Man, brand new day. When last we saw our favorite webhead, he was alone. His Aunt May is dead. His friends don't remember who he is. The Avengers he fought alongside are no more. He is all alone.
33: What is happening to me?
28: And if that wasn't enough to deal with, something is going wrong with his powers. He's becoming more powerful and more unstable. And if that wasn't enough, there's a new enemy wreaking havoc on the city. One who seems to have an unstoppable ability to possess others.
0: We are faced with a danger that we can't control. One we can't even see.
28: Who is this new threat? What do they want? Can Spider-Man keep himself from going berserk? Only one way to find out.
1: Nice flowers.
33: Oh, they're a housewarming gift.
1: I'm MJ.
33: I'm just a neighbor from across the hall.
1: Friendly neighbor.
2: Let's go to the movies.
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7: 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It's Harvester Game Day, and we are ready. 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
5: 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Good morning. My name is Aaron. We're heading into the 9 o'clock hour, and I want to go ahead and go over the weather outlook for the day. It's looking like it's going to be a high of 93 and a low of 72. We got a high of 100 and a low of 73 tomorrow, and a high of 101 on Sunday. So all that cooler weather is looks like it's going to be gone. There's a, doesn't look like any more chance of rain, but to be honest, there wasn't chances of rain for the past 2 days. There was very little chance of rain for the past 2 days predicted anyway, so who knows? We might get some rain today, but more than likely, it's looking like it's just going to be mostly cloudy with a very low percentage of precipitation. It's not going to be too windy, which is pretty cool. About 5 mile-an-hour wind gusts. At least that's what... it looks like we might be having a high of about 8 wind gusts. But, you know, that always can change, too, if something comes in. So just prepare. But it doesn't seem like it's too windy today. Allergies kind of low. Everything's kind of low. We're having a good day. Who saw the eclipse last night? I did not, but I've seen videos and pictures. So it's like I did, when you see it on the internet too, so it's like I don't even know why I would stay up to watch it. I could see it all on Facebook anyway. We still got possible chances of like a little bit of showers, but yeah, I don't know, it looks like it's all just depleting anyway. So anyway, well, we appreciate you guys for tuning in as always. That is a mostly accurate weather report. We are not weathermen. That was just a mostly accurate weather report brought to you by Mostly Music, located at 112 East Francis Street, your hometown music store. Thanks for tuning in. We got Josh Abbott Band, She's Like Texas, coming up next right here on KOMX 100.3, your country station on Harvester Game Day. Let's go.

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That was Travis Tripp. We are back here at KOMX 100.3. Thanks for tuning in. My name is Aaron, and, you know, it's Harvester Game Day. We're pumped. We're ready to go. We are going to be out there live on KRX Z103.3, not on the country station. 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But it is the return of high school football tonight, and we're ready to go. 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

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That was Riley Green. Up next, we got Ella Langley right here on your country station. Thanks for tuning in. We truly appreciate it. Have you thanked somebody today? Today, I tried to wake up thankful today. I was thankful I even woke up, but thankful about all the things that is going right. Because I think a lot of the times is what happens is we get stuck on all these things that aren't going right, and we forget to think about all the things that are. So, very thankful for today. Thankful for all of you guys tuning in, and thankful for Harvester football tonight, and just the community that always brings. We love it. So, let's get started. Let's have a good day. Let's have a good night. Let's have a good weekend. Be safe out there. Do all those things. You know. And thank somebody today, family member, friend, boss, you know, parent, kids, whatever. Just be thankful for something today, even if it's not directly, it's out loud in your car, whatever it is. Anyway, Ella Langley's coming up next. Thanks for tuning in to KOMX 100.3. 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
7: 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The menu is rather simple here. 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So instead, I'm going to tell you what I get whenever I show up. First, I usually get the nachos because it's easier to pile on as much as you want without overfilling it. I always get beans and rice, both refried and baked beans, because the refried is surprisingly creamy and the baked beans have extra seasonings. I usually flip a coin for the meats because I love all of them. The beef is well seasoned, the chicken is juicy, the brisket and steak are both cooked to perfection. From there, grilled jalapenos and grilled onions. Strong flavors for strong bodies. Then the queso. Finish it off with tomatoes, cilantro, corn, and lime, and sour cream. As always, if you prefer something different, you're not wrong, but I am right. But that's the beauty of it, ain't it? The folks at Chubby's may be the cooks, but you're the chef. That's why we always come back for more tomorrow, and tomorrow, and tomorrow. And that's all I've got to say about that. Tune in next week to hear what's cooking in Pampa.
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10: 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I don't know. Chubby's ad sounded pretty good. Dathan's little thing that he did sounds pretty good. Anyway, Morgan Wallen is coming up next right here on KOMX 100.3, your country station. Thanks for tuning in. My name's Aaron. We'll be back.

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That was Alan Jackson. Post Malone is coming up next. 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

0: 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That was Laney Wilson. Up next, we got Morgan Wallen right here on your country station. 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
1: My granddaddy ranched down in East Tennessee. I guess that's where I got my need for speed. 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
1: 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My name is Aaron. Thanks for tuning in, and I'm heading out for the day. I am going to turn it over to Mike Earl in the news this afternoon. We got Liam in the afternoon. We appreciate you. We'll talk to you tomorrow. Actually, no, Monday. Thanks for tuning in.

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2: Revised rain totals for the region. Pampa collected an additional 23 hundredths inches of rain, bringing the August figure to 84 hundredths and the year-to-date amount to 6 and 10 hundredths of an inch. Pampa's average annual rainfall total is 23 inches. Across the region, Lake McClellan picked up 1 and 25 hundredths, 1 and 7 hundredths at Borger. McLean picked up 83 hundredths, 62 at Canadian. Clarendon, Claude, and Miama picked up 18 hundredths, Panhandle and Fritch 12, Memphis 47, 41 at Dozier, 34 at Pantex East, Palo Duro Canyon State Park collected 44, Stinnett, Wellington, and Lely Lake 25 hundredths, and 7 hundredths in the rain buckets at Pantex West and at Goodnight. Gray County Commissioners will conduct a public hearing regarding the proposed Gray County Fiscal Year 2027 budget, that at 9 Tuesday morning, September the 1st, at the courthouse in Pampa. A special meeting will begin following the public hearing. Agenda topics for possible action include adoption of the budget and the general M&O and road and bridge tax rates, request of the Department of Public Safety adding to the existing concrete pad at the weight station, negotiations with the Fed for a lease extension between Gray County and the USDA for office space at the Gray County Annex, Tyler Technology contract for the Gray County Auditor's Office, approval of the LGS contract addition for the 31st District Court Judge, road crossing request from Intersect Solar on the county roads 18, 19, 21, and B and D, road crossing request from West Texas Gas Utility on County Road 19, road crossing request from Commissioner Jeff Haley on County Road 22, consider flu shots for county employees on September the 14th. Meanwhile, city officials continue to work completing the proposed operating budget for the new fiscal year for the city, which will begin October the 1st. During Monday's Pampa City Commission meeting, Finance Director Teresa Daniels addressed commissioners about various aspects of the budget.
3: We'll discuss in this meeting about our ordinances for our water and sewer rates. You can see this chart is on the 5/8-inch meter. It's looking like we're going to have a base utility bill of $94.15. We're proposing an increase in our water and sewer of 19% with the sewer surcharge remaining the same. So it'll drop that to about 15% of an increase. Our trash pickup is going to be right about 10% increase. However, with the community pride, it'll drop it to 9%. Overall, it's going to give us about a 14% increase in our utility bill. We've discussed this in links with the USG improvement agreements that we have of the $350,000. It was originally set to be $650,000, and so we've decreased that amount. This is also including the $504,000 that we are required to pay for this upcoming year for Cremwall 2, and that number is going to continue to increase. So we'll have about $800,000 the following year, along with another million, and it goes up to about $2.5 million after that. So these numbers are probably will slightly increase as we go to help cover Cremwall 2, but we need an increase in our rates. Here on our tonnage rates, this is going to be for our landfill for the solid waste. So we are proposing to increase a dollar this year. Typically, whenever we do this, I know that tomorrow Biggs and Matthews is coming over to view our landfill and inspect it, to look at the compaction rate to see where we are. Again, you remember, I think it was about 2 or 3 years ago, we just had a new cell dug. So they're going to come out and look at it. Almost 7 years ago, they came and told us that our rate should be closer to $54. And so we are still below that mark. I'm sure this rate has continued to increase as we go, and it will just continue to climb. But we are getting closer than where we were before. This is to help sustain the landfill to where we're not issuing debt for any further cell construction and things of that sort. And the past two cells that we've had, we've not had to issue any debt. So kudos to Biggs and Matthews for helping us get there and for Shane and the team to get it.
2: City of Pampa Finance Director Teresa Daniels. A community meet and greet for new Pampa Police Chief Sean Myatt will be from 2:30 p.m. to 3:30 p.m. Monday, August 31st. The meet and greet session will be in the second floor conference room at Pampa City Hall. The public is invited to attend. The new police chief will start his duties in Pampa on October the 1st. Another Pampa Harvest and Makers Market, 10 a.m. to 4 p.m. tomorrow at 1633 North Nelson. Admission is free and new vendors and activities are added to the market throughout the season, which will conclude October the 31st. More information may be obtained by phoning 806-680-3559. The Lynn Hancock Memorial four-person scramble is scheduled for tomorrow at Hidden Hills Golf Course, north of Pampa. And mark your calendars for Monday, September 7th, Labor Day. The So Long Summer Free Family event will be from 8 a.m. to 3 p.m. at Central Park in Pampa. It's a full day of family fun that includes food, cold drinks, entertainment, and general community celebration. Events will begin with a Rotary pancake breakfast at 8 o'clock that morning, and it will be served until all sold out. There also will be the 5K run walk, pizza eating contest during the noon hour, the foam party at 2, food trucks, local vendors, and free family fun and games. For many school districts across the state, students are today completing their first full week of the new school year, and law enforcement personnel are encouraging motorists to drive safely and especially to be aware of laws regarding school buses. If a school bus has an alternating flashing red signal visible from the front or rear, drivers must stop before reaching the bus. Drivers can only proceed if the flashing lights are off, the driver signals you to proceed, or the bus has resumed driving. Approaching drivers do not have to stop for a school bus that is operating a visual signal if the road is separated by a physical barrier or intervening space. If a highway is only divided by a left turn lane, it is not considered divided and drivers must stop for school buses. Motorists who break laws regarding school buses may be fined up to $1,250 for the first offense. For those convicted of the offense more than one time, the law allows for suspension of driver licenses for up to 6 months. Criminal charges may result if a driver causes serious bodily injury. Scores of families across Texas applied for and received school voucher funding, but an agency is trying to figure out why families that did apply opted at the last minute to not go the voucher route. Danny Moffitt has more on that story.
4: The leaders of the Texas Education Freedom Program are trying to figure out why families rejected or never used the thousands of dollars that were offered to them for their children's education for the vouchers. While over 109,000 Texas families opted in and are using them, there were 25,000 families that declined the funding, even after many spent months trying to apply for them. Another 9,000 families said they have yet to decide, even though the school year has already started. The user rate for Texas, it's 76%. That lags behind Alabama. They had 84% usage in their first year. In Florida, that has the country's biggest program, at 88% of children awarded a voucher to use it. I'm Danny Moffitt.
2: On the Pampa Radio TxDOT Time Saver Travel Report, there are various lane closures today on eastbound Amarillo Boulevard at the intersections of Lakeside Drive and North Hughes, on westbound I-40 Service Road from Hope Road to Bushland, and on the eastbound I-40 Service Road from the Cadillac Ranch to Hope Road, that for edge repairs. Now this.

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2: In the regional news roundup, supporters of the arts at West Texas A&M University will enjoy four unique events this year while providing funding to improve student experiences. Now in its 17th year, the Arts at WT, a subscription series, offers exclusive access to the productions through WT's Sybil B. Harrington College of Fine Arts and Humanities. Membership is $300 for two, which offers admission to four special events throughout the year. Individual memberships are available for $150. Subscribers also may reserve tickets to WT Theater Productions and seats for the music of the Christmas season concert before the general public. The latest now on that catastrophic Ross fire that continues to burn in Palo Pinto and Jack counties in spite of recent rain. The Texas Forest Service, in its latest update, says the fire has now consumed 85,000 acres and is now 25% contained. The flames are fueled by dry grass, brush, trees in hot, dry, windy conditions. The flames have swept across the region at an incredible speed, devouring rangeland and structures. The popular Rochelle's Canoe and Kayak Rental Company along the Brazos River in Grayford near Mineral Wells and Possum Kingdom Lake was destroyed by the fire. The families, however, say they will rebuild. The business was a popular outdoor destination known for well-organized trips and rental of a variety of kayaks and canoes suitable for all skill levels. Shops, sheds, equipment, and a house were destroyed by the fire. The Rochelle family has owned the farm associated with the land since 1928, and the canoe rental business opened in 1969. The Ross fire started Monday afternoon west of Palo Pinto on Highway 180 between Mineral Wells and Breckenridge. The initial cause has not been determined, but officials believe the extreme environmental conditions directly triggered its rapid explosive spread. Meanwhile, the Texas Forest Service says new grass fires blew up last night east and south of Dallas.

0: de los Muertos, with a month of events planned at several locations, including the Riverwalk. This year's spirit season begins October the 2nd and will continue through the Dia de los Muertos on November 2nd. The new event is this year a culinary spirit that will bring the annual celebration into participating restaurants throughout the month of October. Restaurants will offer special dishes paired with cocktails inspired by the flavors, traditions, and memories of people they want to honor. The tradition trail will also return to the downtown Riverwalk, with participating hotels, restaurants, and businesses displaying altars. The Texas Association of School Administrators has announced the six finalists for the Texas Teacher of the Year. The Texas Elementary Teacher of the Year finalists are Denise Caldera from the Corpus Christi ISD, Mary Cluley from Burke Burdett, and Emily Greer from Chapel Hill ISD. Secondary teacher finalists are Caleb Gamblin from the Bangs ISD, Mary McMenemy from the Louisville ISD, and Heather Ray from Terrell. The finalists will be interviewed by a panel of judges, and two winners will be chosen, with one to represent Texas in the National Teacher of the Year program. A new water project to alleviate water shortage issues in Corpus Christi is now underway. Danny's back with more on that.
1: After the recent water worries, the city of Corpus Christi is moving ahead with a major new water project that will hopefully take pressure off of drinking water supplies. They're working on a $108 million reclaimed water project. With it, they will be sending treated wastewater to their major industrial customers, and that will lead for more fresh water to be available for residential users. This will increase the supply of treated and cleaned wastewater to their biggest industrial users, and they do account for the largest share of their water consumption in the area. There are more than 500,000 people in seven counties that rely on the Corpus Christi water system. Shifting some of the demand away from fresh water can help reduce the stress and availability for that water that people need every day. I'm Danny Moffitt.
0: The U.S.-Mexico border has reopened to cattle imports through the port of entry at Douglas, Arizona. The phased reopening was announced by the USDA to be followed by steps to open ports of entry at St. Teresa, New Mexico, and Columbus, New Mexico. Those ports of entry have been closed since May of 2025 due to the New World screwworm issue. Texas and Southwestern Cattle Raisers Association President Stephen Dibel says members need continuity in commerce, but they also need confidence that every reasonable safeguard is in place to reduce the risk of New World screwworm issues. He says the USDA would close the ports if any trigger falls, as the priority remains protecting the U.S. cattle herd and wildlife while allowing cattle raisers and markets to operate normally.
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3: For the child of God, current events remind us that our world is involved in a spiritual battle that is greater than anything our generation has seen before. While this truth can stir up fear or anxiety, we can be encouraged when we remind ourselves that God is in control and nothing is happening without His permission. My name is Kyle Osfeldt, and as the pastor of Grace Baptist Church in Pampa, Texas, I would like to encourage every believer to look to God for the strength and encouragement that only He can give. I would also encourage you to exercise a level of boldness for the cause of Christ like you've never exercised before. I am convinced that if God's people will stand for the truths of God's Word, we can have a greater impact on this culture than we ever thought possible. As has been said before, the only thing necessary for the triumph of evil is for good men to do nothing. Therefore, be strong and of good courage. Be not afraid, neither be thou dismayed, for the Lord thy God is with thee.
4: Two new developments will help the fight against screwworms. I'm Kerry Martin with Texas Ag News and Views on the Texas Farm Bureau Radio Network. A couple of announcements over the past week are giving us more ways to fight the screwworm in Texas. The first is that the NovoFly screwworm fly strain is closer to being used in large-scale fly production. Releasing sterile flies got rid of screwworms in the U.S.

0: back in the 60s, and it's proving to be very useful in containing the spread we currently have here in Texas. But the downside of that practice is that half the sterile flies produced are females. Only the males are helpful in breaking down the screwworm fly's life cycle. The NovoFly strain will only produce male flies, essentially doubling the effectiveness of sterile fly releases. The original sterile fly technique was developed right here in Texas at the U.S. Livestock Insect Research Laboratory in Kerrville. That work has continued and has now resulted in the NovoFly technology. The EPA granted an emergency use for it back in June, and it's currently undergoing field testing in Panama. The sterile fly production facility currently being built in the Rio Grande Valley will be using this NovoFly technology to produce only male flies. The other development is the EPA has approved an emergency use authorization for a generic Ivomec to prevent screwworm infestations. The move covers injectable bimectin. It can be used for screwworm prevention at birth, castration, or the appearance of a wound. Many harvested farm fields will be full of dove hunters in a few days.
1: Dove hunting season across the state opens Tuesday, and officials at the Texas Parks and Wildlife Department are saying it looks to be a good one. According to TPWD, much of the state received significant rainfall this spring, which has bolstered the previous year's healthy dove population. TPWD biologists estimate both mourning and white-winged dove populations at near record highs. This year's season dates and regulations are available on OutdoorAnnual.com. For the Texas Farm Bureau Radio Network, I'm Jessica Domel.
0: The American Farm Bureau, the Livestock Marketing Association, the National Cattlemen's Beef Association, and the U.S. Cattlemen's Association have all teamed up to write a letter to President Trump, urging him to reverse a proposed 90-day duty-free beef import plan they believe would weaken the long-term stability of the U.S. cattle industry. The letter calls on the administration to work with industry stakeholders on solutions that keep food affordable while protecting producers, consumers, and strengthening the nation's ability to produce its own food. I'm Kerry Martin on the Texas Farm Bureau Radio Network.
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3: 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I'm Tom Nicoletti with Focus on Agriculture at the Texas Farm Bureau Radio Network. The National Fish and Wildlife Foundation, along with McDonald's USA, have announced nearly $2.4 million in grants through the Grassland Resilience and Conservation Initiative that will help complete voluntary conservation easements on working ranches across the country, including projects here in Texas. The funding supports the diligence and transaction costs required to permanently conserve grasslands while keeping ranching operations in production. The grants will unlock nearly $99.1 million in total conservation impact by leveraging approximately $96.7 million in matching contributions that support the advancement of conservation easements. Projects funded through these grants will include helping permanently conserve an expected 100,000 acres of grasslands across 31 properties in 11 states, cover common expenses such as property appraisals, environmental assessments, title work, and other legal and financial requirements, also help to permanently conserve grasslands that provide important habitat and migration corridors for wildlife, also to support working ranches that underpin local economies and the U.S. beef supply chain. For Texas specifically, the Texas Agricultural Land Trust is awarded $485,000 to help conserve more than 12,000 acres of working ranch land across seven counties. This is the second round of grants awarded through the Grassland Resilience and Conservation Initiative. I'm Tom Nicoletti for the Texas Farm Bureau Radio Network.
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0: Cattle and cotton trading lower, corn and wheat higher. I'm Kerry Martin with a market update on the Texas Farm Bureau Radio Network. Cattle futures trading lower here at midday with the October live cattle contract down $1.62 to $11.30. December down $1.77 at $213.02. Feeder cattle lower, October down $1.97, $316.10. November feeders down $2.37, trading at $309.10. Corn is slightly higher with September up 3/4, $5.11 a bushel. December corn up 2.5 at $5.36 a bushel. September Kansas City wheat up 23.25, trading at $8.26 3/4. Cotton lower with the new crop December down 114 points, 91.27 cents. October West Texas crude down 12 at $83.41 a barrel. I'm Kerry Martin on the Texas Farm Bureau Radio Network.
6: A growing interest in raising sheep. I'm James Hunt with Around the Cap Rock on the Texas Farm Bureau Radio Network. Here in the Texas High Plains, many row crop farmers have begun introducing livestock into their operations. In a lot of those cases, the livestock is cattle. But Hale County Extension Agent Andy Hart says down around the Plainview area, he's seeing a good number of people making their entry into the livestock business with sheep. And one particular type of sheep is proving to be especially popular.
7: Most of the commercial sheep in this area now are the hair sheep. Most of them are Dorper influenced of some sort. There's other hair breeds that they're crossing up with those. The good thing about that particular breed of sheep is they're very resistant to parasites. They have lots of durability, don't have to castrate those, don't have to band tails, they don't have to shear them because they shed their hair. So it makes it a little bit easier from a commercial operation than it did with maybe some of our fine wool sheep and medium wool sheep that we've had in the past. And a lot of the people that have sheep here, they've created a market. And so depending where they ship their animals, a lot of times the buyer will come here and pick up the sheep and not even have to have those sheep delivered. So the main thing is the people in the sheep business is finding that buyer, finding that niche to have a good market for their offspring.
6: Now, as Hart indicated, the hair sheep are not suited for wool production, but their buyers are using them for meat production.
7: A lot of them are going to feedlots, they're being finished out, and then they're being sent to market. There is a packing plant that has opened back up in San Angelo, and then a lot of these go up to Colorado to a slaughtering plant in Colorado and are distributed from there.
6: That's Hale County Extension Agent Andy Hart. I'm James Hunt on the Texas Farm Bureau Radio Network.
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9: 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I'm Larry Marble. Thanks so much for joining us.
10: We are on the line with Jody Fry from Producers in Cargill, San Angelo. Jody, how did the cattle sale turn out?
11: Went a little better than I thought it would. A little lighter receipts. 570 head was the total today compared to last week. We traded cattle lower like most people did this week. 5 to 10 lower, but still pretty active. Buyers are active at this lower market, but definitely on the lower side. Most of the decline coming on those real fleshy and those real heavyweight calves. Slaughter cows and bulls, another $3 to $5 lower. Fairly limited test of high yielding cows and bulls again this week. And another very short supply of replacement cows and no cow-calf pairs. Better quality steers, 400 to 600 pounds, from $3 all the way up to a high of near $420, mostly from $330 to $375. 600 to 800 pound steers, $280 to a high of $345, mostly $3 to $325. Better quality heifers, 400 to 600 pounds, from $290 to $390, but mostly $3 to $345. Slaughter cows, average to high yielding, 133 to 149. Some of the highest yielding cows, 150 to 157. Slaughter bulls, average to high yielding, 170 to 190. Just a few of those highest yielding bulls from 192 to a high of 206, and not enough bred cows and 2 year olds to test that market.
10: Good. What was the count again?
11: 570.
10: What do you anticipate for next week, either sheep and goats or cattle?
11: I expect more of the same. They're not calling for quite as warm a temperatures, not 100 anyway, 96, 98, somewhere along in there. Very slim or no chances of rain. So I'd say 5,000 or more sheep and goats on Tuesday, and hopefully another 600 to 700 head of cattle next Thursday.
10: All right. Tell everybody how to get a hold of you.
11: Office is 325-653-3371. Mobile phones 234-7895.
10: I appreciate it. Hold on, Jody.
9: 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I'm Larry Marble. 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
13: Platelet rich plasma is commonly being used in equine joints, but standardization is lacking. Hello, everyone. I'm Dr. Bob Judd with Texas Vet News on the Texas Farm Bureau Radio Network. Platelet-rich plasma, or PRP, is derived from the horse's own blood, and then platelets are concentrated, and it promotes tissue healing and moderates inflammation. However, the standardization and efficacy of PRP is lacking due to the variable aspects of PRP kits available. One study evaluated PRP in the long and short term injected into joints, and although a self-limiting inflammatory response occurred, this response was short-lived and PRP seemed to be safe. Although another study showed PRP presented an antioxidant effect in joints, it increased an inflammatory prostaglandin in the joint and decreased the quality of hyaluronic acid in the joint for 48 hours. Growth factors were increased after injection of PRP in the joint, but growth factors were decreased in diseased joints compared to healthy joints. One platelet product activated with thrombin induced an inflammatory response in the joint, while one activated with calcium chloride did not. Only two of the product kits available support the metabolic needs of the platelets and the viable separation of the platelets in an undamaged manner. So again, all these kits are different. The goal is to get 5 times more platelets than the platelet count in whole blood, and most of these kits came from human medicine and have not been tested in horses. There is also no standard dose of platelets for joint disease in horses. It would be nice to be able to freeze samples for later use, and again, results of freezing depend on the product and the freezing method. With freezing, growth factors in the products decrease rapidly. This is not to say PRP is not effective in equine joints, as it has been shown to be effective, but the kits used and other variables can affect the efficacy of PRP. I'm veterinarian Dr. Bob Judd. This is the Texas Farm Bureau Radio Network.
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17: I'm meteorologist Sally Russell with your Texas Farm Ranch forecast on the Texas Farm Bureau Radio Network. Best chance of seeing rain showers today will be across portions of central and south central Texas, including the Hill Country. Looks like we'll see a lot of that rainfall winding on down late tonight into the early part of Saturday, and much of Saturday will be completely dry. Not expecting to see any widespread systems moving our way. So we're really going to see some dry conditions Saturday into Sunday. And unfortunately, we really desperately need the rainfall. Not much rain to speak of, at least for today, across portions of central and south Texas, maybe up to a quarter of an inch in some of the more heavier spots. But other than that, we're going to stay dry. High temperatures today will be into the mid to upper 90s across much of the state. East of I-35, most everyone will see triple digit highs. Texas Panhandle today, expecting to see isolated showers, a few storms, a high today into the upper 90s, mainly clear upper 60s tonight, and sunshine low 100s on Saturday. West Texas, lots of sunshine today, a high this afternoon approaching 100, clear skies, low 70s tonight, and then Saturday, lots of sunshine, a high into the upper 90s. North Texas, lots of sunshine today, a high into the low 100s, mainly clear sky tonight, overnight low upper 70s, and sunshine back to triple digit readings on Saturday. East Texas, lots of sunshine today, a high this afternoon into the upper 90s, mainly clear, low 70s tonight, and then Saturday, mixed for clouds and sunshine, a high into the upper 90s. Central Texas, lots of sunshine today, a high this afternoon, upper 90s, mainly clear, mid 70s tonight, and close to triple digit heat on Saturday with sunshine. South Texas will see a chance of a few showers and storms today. A high this afternoon near 105. Could see some showers and storms mid-70s tonight. Sunshine 100 to 103 Saturday. And the upper Gulf Coast, a few isolated showers and storms today. Mid-90s, we could see hit or miss showers and storms mid-70s tonight. Sunshine mid-90s Saturday. I'm meteorologist Sally Russell with your Texas Farm Ranch forecast on the Texas Farm Bureau Radio Network.
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21: Coyote versus Acme. It's been years, and not one of Acme's products has helped Wile-E Coyote Esquire catch that darned roadrunner. Well, that doesn't. That really doesn't. If Acme is going to sell such defunct stuff to him, then this means war.
22: We all know who's responsible, and all of his injuries are self-inflicted.
21: The Coyote is taking Acme's back ends back into court and suing for damages. It's a lawsuit for the ages. Unfortunately, Acme intends to play dirty. They may go so far as to take Wile-E out of the picture entirely, but Acme has no idea who they're messing with.
23: Before the world ended,
24: I was kissing my wife, playing with my dog.
25: Jesper!
23: The world that was doesn't exist.
26: The Dog Stars. The virus almost killed everyone. Maybe it would have been better if it had. Iggs does what he can as a civilian pilot in this post-apocalyptic wasteland, flying deliveries wherever he can. But a soul dies a little each and every day, and he only has so much of it left. But that changes when he meets Sima, a medic who seems to have a real talent for rejuvenating his spirit. Maybe Higgs can fight a little longer. Directed by Ridley Scott. Starring Jacob Elordi, Josh Brolin, Margot Qualley, Allison Janney, Guy Pearce, and Benedict Wong.
27: Brace for impact!
26: Paw Patrol is back in action in their brand new movie, and this time, they've come across something huge. Dinosaurs on an island, and they've got the chomps to defend them all.
0: No fair! I want a dinosaur BFF! Best friends forever!
26: But it's not all fun and games. The Paw Patrol and their new dino buddies are going to have to work together fast if they want to save the island. Featuring new music from the Backstreet Boys, this is Paw Patrol, the Dino Movie.
1: I'm scaring my daughter. I need someone to tell me how to stop this.
26: They exist just out of reach. You can't see them and they can't grab you. Unless your name is Gemma.
2: Then the next one.
26: There may be others who can see them, like Gemma. Possible. But none of them can do what she can.
2: But you can do something I didn't know was possible. You can bring demons back to the human world. Permanently.
26: They're on the hunt. They're after her. And when they catch her, they'll come for you sooner or later. Insidious out of the further.
3: Hi, my name is Peter Parker. You don't remember me, but we used to know each other. Something bad was going to happen, and the only way to stop it was to make everyone forget about me. Because I'm not just Peter Parker. I'm Spider-Man.
26: Spider-Man, brand new day. When last we saw our favorite webhead, he was alone. His Aunt May is dead. His friends don't remember who he is. The Avengers he fought alongside are no more. He is all alone.
3: What is happening to me?
26: And if that wasn't enough to deal with, something is going wrong with his powers. He's becoming more powerful and more unstable. And if that wasn't enough, there's a new enemy wrecking havoc on the city. One who seems to have an unstoppable ability to possess others.
4: We are faced with a danger that we can't control. One we can't even see.
26: Who is this new threat? What do they want? Can Spider-Man keep himself from going berserk? Only one way to find out.
5: Nice flowers.
3: Oh, they're a housewarming gift.
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He's a ranch hand in a pinch, man. 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

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My name is Liam, and in this 1 o'clock hour, it is apparently somewhere around 91 degrees, feeling supposedly more like 89 with winds sitting somewhere just under 13 miles per hour. But that is just a mostly accurate weather report sponsored by Mostly Music right here in Pampa, Texas. Let's get the hour started off right with some music. I got Taylor Swift with I Knew It, I Knew You on 100.3 KOMX.

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My name is Liam, and I just want to get back to some music. 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

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My name is Liam, and in this 2 o'clock hour, it is apparently somewhere around 93 degrees outside, feeling supposedly more like 91 with winds sitting somewhere just around 13 miles per hour still. But I'm sure I don't need to remind you, that's just a mostly accurate weather report sponsored by Mostly Music. Speaking of which, let's get back to some. I got Flatland Cavalry with Gone up next on 100.3 KROMX.

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But now that that ad is out of the way, let's get back to it. I got George Strait with I Can Still Make Cheyenne up next on 100.3 KOMX.

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4: 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My name is Liam, and according to the Mostly Accurate Weather Report, sponsored by Mostly Music, it is apparently somewhere around 94 degrees outside, feeling a little more like 92, with winds sitting somewhere just around 14 miles per hour. But I'm sure I don't need to tell you that that is subject to change, because, say it with me now, it's just a Mostly Accurate Weather Report. So let's get back to some music. I got Morgan Wallen with Silverado for Sale on a 100.3 KOMX.

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My name is Liam, and I hope you don't mind, but I just want to get back to some music. 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
1: 100.3 KROMX, your country music station. My name is Liam, and in this 4 o'clock hour, it is apparently somewhere around 96 degrees outside, feeling supposedly more like 94, with winds sitting somewhere just around 15 miles per hour. But that is just a mostly accurate weather report, sponsored by Mostly Music. Did you like that little dramatic tension there at the end? I hope you did. It totally wasn't me trying to remember exactly what to say. Anyway, let's get some more music going. I got Cody Johnson with Shoot the Bull up next on a 100.3 KOMX.

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My name is Liam, and I just wanted to pop in and remind everybody about the Pampa Radio app with its cool little doodads and thingy-me-doos. Trust me when I say this, if you haven't downloaded already, there's a lot of fun to be had because I won't tell you anything. I really won't. 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Again, if you haven't already, wherever you get your apps. But I got Clay Walker in the meantime. 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

0: Cattle and cotton close lower, while wheat and corn finish higher. I'm Kerry Martin with Closing Markets on the Texas Farm Bureau Radio Network. Cattle futures ending the week lower, with the October live cattle contract down $1.20 to close at $211.72. The December contract down $1.07 to $213.72. Same thing on feeder cattle, with October feeders down $1.55, $316.52. November feeders dropped $1.55, closing the week at $309.92. Cash-fed cattle trade lower once again this past week. In the north, we saw live sales at 218 live, 345 dressed. Here in the south, we're seeing sales at 222. Also, a negotiated grid sale reported in Texas at 223. All those prices $3 to $8 lower compared to the previous week. Boxed beef prices mixed, choice down $4.97, $376.39, select down $2.81 at $3.62 even. Big run-up in the corn market. Lower production estimates and stronger demand pushed this market well above $5. September corn up 1 3/4, ending the week at $5.12 a bushel. December corn up 3, $5.36.5. The big gainer this week was wheat, as we saw the market jump almost a dollar due to the continued disruption of grain exports out of the Black Sea region. December Kansas City wheat up 22 1/4 Friday, closing the week at $8.44 1/4. December Chicago wheat up 23 1/4, $7.84. Profit taking pushed the cotton market down Friday. December cotton down 103 points, closing at 91.38 cents. In the energy markets, October natural gas down 2 at 288. October West Texas crude down 15 cents, 83.38 a barrel. I'm Kerry Martin on the Texas Farm Bureau Radio Network.
1: For the child of God, current events remind us that our world is involved in a spiritual battle that is greater than anything our generation has seen before. While this truth can stir up fear or anxiety, we can be encouraged when we remind ourselves that God is in control and nothing is happening without His permission. My name is Kyle Losfeldt, and as the pastor of Grace Baptist Church in Pampa, Texas, I would like to encourage every believer to look to God for the strength and encouragement that only He can give. I would also encourage you to exercise a level of boldness for the cause of Christ like you've never exercised before. I am convinced that if God's people will stand for the truths of God's Word, we can have a greater impact on this culture than we ever thought possible. As has been said before, the only thing necessary for the triumph of evil is for good men to do nothing. Therefore, be strong and of good courage. Be not afraid, neither be thou dismayed, for the Lord thy God is with thee.
0: Mexican feeder cattle are fetching a good price. I'm Kerry Martin with Texas Ag News and Views on the Texas Farm Bureau Radio Network. The border reopened to Mexican feeder cattle imports last week, and those cattle are bringing a good price. That's according to Corbett Wall with DV Auction in Amarillo.
2: Tell you what, the market on Thursday on those cattle coming from Mexico, they sold the four-weight steers, the better kind of steers there coming out of Mexico, from $405 to $415. The five-weight steers sold from $375 to $385. Six-weight steers, $340 to $350. And seven weight steers from $310 to $320, and that's a respectable market. And those were all private treaty sales on those cattle coming into the United States.
0: We don't have an exact number of how many cattle crossed the border last week, but we do know that a total of about 1,300 head crossed on Monday and Tuesday. There are reports that the cumulative number had reached 2,500 by Thursday, but we're still waiting for the official numbers to be reported by USDA. The plan is to allow about 900 a day to cross this week, eventually bringing that number up to about 1,300 head per day. NASA was in the Texas Panhandle last week. About a dozen representatives from NASA and the NASA Acres program visited Barry Evans Farm in Cress as part of an agricultural listening tour. The group heard about the many challenges farmers are facing, like declining irrigation supplies, crop stress, and the transition toward dryland farming. The NASA Acres program connects NASA's Earth observation capabilities with farmers, agricultural researchers, government agencies, and technology companies. The Panhandle tour allowed them to see farm challenges in person and learn how farmers like Evans are dealing with those challenges. The Texas Cattle Feeders Association's annual meeting is coming up in a couple of months in Oklahoma City. The dates are October 18th through the 20th at the Omni Hotel in OKC.
3: Oklahoma City's always in our convention rotation. It's a great opportunity for us to come over there and highlight the feed yards in Oklahoma that are members of DCFA and our coordination, collaboration, and partnership with the Oklahoma Cattlemen's Association.
0: That's Ben Weinheimer, president and CEO of the TCFA. He says the organization is happy to see the reopening of the Douglas, Arizona port for Mexican feeder cattle imports, as many of those cattle end up in TCFA member feedlots.
3: There's a considerable movement, regardless of which port those cattle cross from. When all the 9 ports are open and operational, it's not unusual for us to receive cattle into the TCFA region. Some portion of cattle from all those ports.
0: Ben Weinheimer with the Texas Cattle Feeders Association. I'm Kerry Martin on the Texas Farm Bureau Radio Network.
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5: Agricultural policy issues for farmers and ranchers. I'm Tom Nicoletti with Focus on Agriculture for the Texas Farm Bureau Radio Network. Texas Farm Bureau policy development meetings have been held across the state, 13 of them that deal with various state and national policies for the state's largest farm and ranch organization. With me today is Michael Moon. He is Texas Farm Bureau State Director for District 8, that's Central Texas, and he is from Bell County and represents this region of the state. Michael, what were some of the issues that farmers and ranchers were concerned about at your policy development meeting?
6: Most of the issues they had were data centers, the power lines going through the 765 voltage power lines, solar farms, vulture, getting farm animals, some hog issues. We also had a lot of tax issues for county production taxes that Bell County worked with the comptroller's office really well and got those lowered. We also talked about nuclear as being an option for the small package units for desalinization, our brackish water up in the Panhandle, and our desalinization needed for Corpus Christi, the lake down there.
5: That's a wide cross-section of issues that impact farmers and ranchers here in Central Texas and across the state. These are issues that will be taken up as the policy resolution process moves forward in the Resolutions Committee later in the year, and then the state convention to make sure that farmers and ranchers are fairly treated in whatever way possible to make a living day to day.
6: Eminent domain is one of those issues, and that would have to do with the power lines. Our water distribution systems, groundwater districts in the state, every county is not represented by a groundwater district. We need to work in this legislative session to go ahead and try to get those established.
5: That is Michael Moon. He is Texas Farm Bureau State Director for District 8. I'm Tom Nicoletti for the Texas Farm Bureau Radio Network.
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9: Things to know about offers from data center developers. I'm James Hunt with Around the Cap Rock on the Texas Farm Bureau Radio Network. Action taken by Governor Greg Abbott and other officials may have slowed the momentum of data center development in Texas at the present time, but there remains a lot of interest in what the future could bring. Among those interested, the attendees of AgriLife's Randall County Crops Tour in Canyon last week, who turned out for a presentation on data centers by attorney Chris Nichols with the law firm of Bailey and Hamilton in Lubbock. In an interview following his presentation, Nichols told me that landowners typically learn of interest in their property through a letter of intent.
10: In the data center world, a letter of intent usually is an expression of interest in the purchase of property and other rights. It may be minerals, it may be water. Certainly, it's going to be the land and it's going to be a purchase. The issue that's probably the most interesting is that you're not going to know who the real person is or the real entity is that's interested in the property.
11: Why is that?
10: Confidentiality. Data center developers don't want to put themselves out there for every piece of property that they may be interested in. And so sometimes they'll use a broker to shield that information, or their agent would provide a non-disclosure agreement.
11: So it's not necessarily that you're going to get an anonymous letter of intent. There's going to be an entity that has maybe contact information.
10: Correct. Sometimes an agent, sometimes a broker, sometimes a representative for a subsidiary entity. But in terms of seeing like a Google or an Amazon or those types of big entities, you're not going to see those on those types of documents.
9: More from Chris Nichols tomorrow. I'm James Hunt on the Texas Farm Bureau Radio Network.
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13: 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Welcome to Walking the Pens, a production of the Texas Farm Bureau Radio Network. I'm Larry Marble. Thanks so much for joining us.
14: We are on the line with Jody Fry from Producers in Cargill, San Angelo. Jody, how did the cattle sale turn out?
15: Went a little better than I thought it would. A little lighter receipts. 570 head was the total today compared to last week. We traded cattle lower like most people did this week. 5 to 10 lower, but still pretty active. Buyers are active at this lower market, but definitely on the lower side. Most of the decline coming on those real fleshy and those real heavyweight calves. Slaughter cows and bulls, another $3 to $5 lower. Fairly limited test of high-yielding cows and bulls again this week, and another very short supply of replacement cows and no cow-calf pairs. Better quality steers, 400 to 600 pounds from $3 all the way up to a high of near $420, mostly from $330 to $375. 600 to 800 pound steers, $280 to a high of $345, mostly $3 to $325. Better quality heifers, 400 to 600 pounds from $290 to $390, but mostly $3 to $345. Slaughter cows, average to high yielding, 133 to 149. Some of the highest yielding cows, 150 to 157. Slaughter bulls, average to high yielding, 170 to 190. Just a few of those highest yielding bulls from 192 to a high of 206. And not enough bred cows and 2-year-olds to test that market.
14: Good. What was the count again?
15: 570.
14: What do you anticipate for next week, either sheep and goats or cattle?
15: I expect more of the same. They're not calling for quite as warm temperatures, not 100 anyway, 96, 98, somewhere along in there. Very slim or no chances of rain. So I'd say 5,000 or more sheep and goats on Tuesday, and hopefully another 600 to 700 head of cattle next Thursday.
14: All right. Tell everybody how to get a hold of you.
15: Office is 325-653-3371. Mobile phones 234-7895.
14: I appreciate it. Hold on, Jody. Neighbor, thanks for joining me. I'm Larry Marble. This is the Texas Farm Bureau Radio Network. Walk in the pens. We'll see you tomorrow. Good day.
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17: Platelet rich plasma is commonly being used in equine joints, but standardization is lacking. Hello everyone, I'm Dr. Bob Judd with Texas Vet News on the Texas Farm Bureau Radio Network. Platelet-rich plasma, or PRP, is derived from the horse's own blood, and then platelets are concentrated, and it promotes tissue healing and moderates inflammation. However, the standardization and efficacy of PRP is

0: point, while one activated with calcium chloride did not. Only two of the product kits available support the metabolic needs of the platelets and the viable separation of the platelets in an undamaged manner. So again, all these kits are different. The goal is to get 5 times more platelets than the platelet count in whole blood, and most of these kits came from human medicine and have not been tested in horses. There is also no standard dose of platelets for joint disease in horses. It would be nice to be able to freeze samples for later use, and again, results of freezing depend on the product and the freezing method, with freezing growth factors in the products decrease rapidly. This is not to say PRP is not effective in equine joints, as it has been shown to be effective, but the kits used and other variables can affect the efficacy of PRP. I'm veterinarian Dr. Bob Judd. This is the Texas Farm Bureau Radio Network.
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3: I'm meteorologist Jennifer Nairamore with your Texas Farm and Ranch forecast on the Texas Farm Bureau Radio Network. The latest weather computer model runs are pretty much suppressing a lot of the thunderstorm activity across the state of Texas. Exception would be maybe the upper Gulf Coast region, far eastern Texas, to a little bit of moisture trying to stream in from the Gulf. But right now, we're only expecting some isolated activity at times, not a complete washout at all, over the next 5 to 7 days. But for most of the state, I am not too impressed with the wet weather chances. Of course, we have the latest U.S. drought monitor that was released yesterday, and the extreme to exceptional drought conditions continue for a good part of the Texas Panhandle region. We have a growing drought for more of the Red River area down into the Dallas-Fort Worth metroplex, point south into the central and even eastern parts of the state. South Texas, you're starting to see that severe drought level coming up a little bit. And then also into West Texas, we have moderate to severe drought. And the period we're about to enter here is not going to help at all. Let's get to the forecast for the Texas Panhandle. We are bone dry now. We have no rain in the forecast for 7 days. Upper 60s for the low. Saturday and Sunday highs between 102 and 104. Clear West Texas tonight to low 70s and upper 90s arriving for the weekend. North Texas clear through the night to low upper 70s. Saturday and Sunday highs are just above 100. East Texas clearing tonight to low 70s and maintaining dry weather Saturday and Sunday, highs upper 90s. Next small in chance for rain on Tuesday. Clear as the night goes on for Central Texas, our low mid 70s and upper 90s coming our way for Saturday and for Sunday too. Plenty of sunshine building in, no rain at all. South Texas will see some clearing as the night goes on after a few thunderstorms, and then sunny for Saturday and Sunday, highs between 100 and 103. Slight chance for rain this evening, upper Gulf Coast, then lows mid 70s. Looking dry for the upcoming weekend, highs mid 90s. I'm meteorologist Jennifer Nairamore with your Texas Farm and Ranch forecast on the Texas Farm Bureau Radio Network.
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5: Coyote versus Acme. It's been years, and not one of Acme's products has helped Wile E. Coyote Esquire catch that darned roadrunner. Well, that doesn't. That really doesn't. If Acme is going to sell such defunct stuff to him, then this means war.
6: We all know who's responsible, and all of his injuries are self-inflicted.
5: The Coyote is taking Acme's back ends back into court and suing for damages. It's a lawsuit for the ages. Unfortunately, Acme intends to play dirty. They may go so far as to take Wile E out of the picture entirely, but Acme has no idea who they're messing with.

0: before the world ended.
1: I was kissing my wife. Playing with my dog.
2: Jesper!
3: The world that was doesn't exist.
4: The dog stars. The virus almost killed everyone. Maybe it would have been better if it had. Higgs does what he can as a civilian pilot in this post-apocalyptic wasteland, flying deliveries wherever he can. But a soul dies a little each and every day, and he only has so much of it left. But that changes when he meets Sima, a medic who seems to have a real talent for rejuvenating his spirit. Maybe Higgs can fight a little longer. Directed by Ridley Scott. Starring Jacob Elordi, Josh Brolin, Margot Qualley, Allison Janney, Guy Pearce, and Benedict Wong.
5: Brace for impact!
4: Whoa. The Paw Patrol is back in action in their brand new movie. And this time, they've come across something huge. Dinosaurs on an island, and they've got the chomps to defend them all.
6: No fair! I want a dinosaur BFF! Best friends forever! Okay, stop, never mind!
4: But it's not all fun and games. The Paw Patrol and their new dino buddies are going to have to work together fast if they want to save the island. Featuring new music from the Backstreet Boys, this is Paw Patrol, the Dino Movie.
7: I'm scaring my daughter. I need someone to tell me how to stop this.
4: They exist just out of reach. You can't see them, and they can't grab you. Unless your name is Gemma.
8: Then the next one.
4: There may be others who can see them, like Gemma. But none of them can do what she can.
8: But you can do something I didn't know was possible. You can bring demons back to the human world. Permanently.
4: They're on the hunt. They're after her. And when they catch her, they'll come for you sooner or later. Insidious out of the further.
9: Hi, my name is Peter Parker. You don't remember me, but we used to know each other. Something bad was going to happen, and the only way to stop it was to make everyone forget about me. Because I'm not just Peter Parker. I'm Spider-Man.
4: Spider-Man, brand new day. When last we saw our favorite webhead, he was alone. His Aunt May is dead. His friends don't remember who he is. The Avengers he fought alongside are no more. He is all alone.
8: What is happening to me?
4: And if that wasn't enough to deal with, something is going wrong with his powers. He's becoming more powerful and more unstable. And if that wasn't enough, there's a new enemy wreaking havoc on the city. One who seems to have an unstoppable ability to possess others.
10: We are faced with a danger that we can't control. One we can't even see.
4: Who is this new threat? What do they want? Can Spider-Man keep himself from going berserk? Only one way to find out.
11: Nice flowers.
9: Oh, they're a housewarming gift.
11: I'm MJ.
9: I'm just a neighbor from across the hall.
11: Friendly neighbor.
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4: Hey there, y'all. I'm Dathan, and this is What's Cooking in Pampa.
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0: 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You better believe you'll be coming back for more tomorrow and tomorrow and tomorrow. That's all I've got to say. Tune in later to hear what's cooking in Pampa.
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2: 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My name is Liam, and it is officially just after the 5 o'clock news here at Pampa Radio. So, as we should all be aware by now, as is tradition, I got a whole mess of music for you for the whole rest of the hour. So let's get things started off with Shaboozy Good News on 100.3 KOMX.

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day, Potts Farm was a place to go. 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Light the bonfire and call the girls. 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Ain't it funny how rumors spread? 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Man, that talk is getting old. 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Watch your mouth. 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I'm tired of talking, man. Y'all ain't listening. Them old dirt.

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6: 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My name is Liam, and in this 6 o'clock hour, it is apparently somewhere around 94 degrees, feeling supposedly more like 92, with winds sitting somewhere just around 17 miles per hour. But I feel like I shouldn't have to say this at this point. It's just a mostly accurate weather report sponsored by Mostly Music. I'm not even a meteorologist. I can't even spell it, much less say it. We should all know that by now. What you should know is that you got more music up next. So let's get to it. I got George Strait with Take Me to Texas on a 100.3 KOMX.
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